0: It's the Danish National Radio Symphony Orchestra playing Franz Berwald's Memory of the Norwegian Mountains. Sounds like a little bit of a sad memory. I hope he didn't fall. It's Manuscripts Lost and Found, coming up next.
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0: Did you go on treasure hunts as a kid? I love the thought that if you dug in just the right place, you'd find gold and jewels, like, waiting for you. Maybe it's a little boy thing. My friend even got one of those metal detectors. You remember those? He would comb the beach with it. I think he found a watch one time. Otherwise, just cans. Well, if you're talking about classical music treasure troves, you got to start off with Florence Price. This huge pile of her work was discovered in 2009 in a broken-down old shack 60 miles south of Chicago. That discovery launched a Florence Price renaissance. It was the King Tut's tomb of classical music discoveries. Here's one of the priceless gems that was found. It's her piano quintet.

0: Love that one. So great. The Takacs Quartet with pianist Marc-Andre Hamelin. It's the Piano Quintet by Florence Price. Coming up, always check the cupboards.
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0: Here's your forecast for eastern North Carolina tonight. Clear, lows at 75. Tomorrow, sunny. Heat index values around 108. And Friday night, a slight chance of showers and storms. Mostly clear, lows around 77. 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

0: The BBC Scottish Symphony Orchestra featuring violinist Nicola Beneditti. Rory MacDonald on the podium. That's the Scottish Fantasy by Max Brooke. He based it on a handful of traditional Scottish folk tunes, or as my Celtic fiddle friends would say, tunes. I'm really tempted to tell you the names of those, but I test drove them earlier, and I just got to tell you I sounded utterly ridiculous, so I think it's best that I skip it. I'm going to leave you hanging on that one. A Scottish Rondo, coming up next.
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0: Here's your forecast for Eastern North Carolina tonight. Clear, lows at 75. Tomorrow, sunny. Heat index values around 108. And Friday night, a slight chance of showers and storms. Mostly clear, lows around 77. 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

0: Enjoying the ending, that's Plinio Fernandes performing the Prelude, Fugue, and Allegro by Bach. When K Met Still, coming up next.
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0: The African-American composer Ulysses Kay was friendly with his contemporary William Grant Still. It was Still who threw an idea out there. He suggested taking a neoclassical approach to Kay's compositions. So the way that works is you take these really old frameworks, musical frameworks, and then you incorporate new ideas into them. Still, Kay tried it. And it worked great for him. The best example of that might be this next piece, his 1948 Concerto for Orchestra.

0: It's Kellen Gray leading the Royal Scottish National Orchestra, the Concerto for Orchestra by Ulysses Kay. The Afterlife, coming up next.
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0: Looking at the overlap of sacred and secular music this hour, how some composers grow up in a particular religious faith and then others find their way in from other places, and the fascinating way that affects the music that they write. Here's a piece by composer Kantaj Copley that explores different aspects of the afterlife.

0: Here's your forecast for Eastern North Carolina tonight. Clear, lows at 75. Tomorrow, sunny. Heat index values around 108. And Friday night, a slight chance of showers and storms. Mostly clear, lows around 77. 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

0: John Devlin wrote, Dvorak's Eighth Symphony is not a test of virtuosity nor of ambition. It simply is. It aims to please rather than to challenge. The Shinnike Orchestra, led by Jonathan Hayward, Symphony No. 8 by Dvorak. The Son of a Preacher Man, coming up next.
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0: Carlos Simon grew up in a strict diet of church music. His dad was a minister. Secular music was not permitted in the house. Simon made his peace with this in an interesting way. He discovered that gospel music has a lot of room to improvise.

0: cellist Victor Hulls, violinist Tegan Farron, and pianist Phoebe Wu. Be Still and Know by Carlos Simon, currently the composer in residence for the John F. Kennedy Center for the Performing Arts. They've extended his contract through 2027, which is wonderful to see. Imagine that's probably an interesting job right about now.
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0: Composer Robert Schumann was a big old feeler. He had a lot of feelings, and he might have put every single one of them into this next piece. It's a little divisive, the music, in that it's one of those pieces folks don't know exactly how they feel about. Some love it, some aren't so sure, some laugh, some cry. It's all the feels. See how you feel about it. The Humoresque by Schumann.

0: with authority is the way my best friend would always say it when we were growing up. When we did something strongly, Emmanuel X, The Humoresque by Schumann.
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3: One night, two musicians were looking for inspiration. They were both a little obsessed with Bach, so they played some Bach, of course. Dusted off an old cantata about shepherds watching over their flock. And somehow, no one's quite sure how, that music inspired them to create a one-act ballet based on a biblical parable. One about 10 virgins. From a pastoral cantata to Old Testament storytelling, it's not an obvious path, but it led to this beautiful music. It's coming up. I'm Melanie Renata. This is Music Through the Night. Like all things, classical music is ever evolving. The classical era was a time of obvious musical evolution, so a perfect time for a teenage Mozart to be crafting music. His second violin concerto in D, it shares a vibrant look at the era that lives between the Baroque and the Romantic, an era with music that's clean, balanced, and elegant. It's performed for you here by the Netherlands Chamber Orchestra and violinist Julia Fischer.

0: a connecting thread between the Baroque concertos of Vivaldi and the melodic sounds of the yet-to-come Romantic era. The second violin concerto in D from Mozart, shared with you there by violinist Julia Fischer and the Netherlands Chamber Orchestra. You're listening to Music Through the Night. I'm Melanie Renata with the suite from a Bach-inspired ballet in just a moment.
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0: Instead of writing the storyline for a ballet and then scoring it, two music enthusiasts once got together. They played some tunes and found a sound that they liked and then created a story around it. Inspired by the music of J.S. Bach, the Wise Virgin's Ballet was born. And this is The Suite by William Walton, performed by the English Northern Philharmonia.

0: Music likely as bold as the coffee that patrons were sipping on in the coffee house where that work premiered. J.S. Bach's Fourth Orchestral Suite in D Major, Martin Perlman conducting the Boston Baroque.
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0: Music from a ballet born from a poker game, played there with precision by the Rotterdam Philharmonic, a card game by Stravinsky, a Melanie Renata, and although this is music through the night, a shimmer of sunlight in just a minute.
1: I'm Scott Blankenship. 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
0: An impressionistic symphonic poem for you here from Venezuelan composer Antonio Estevez. It places you in the middle of a warm summer day. It's called Noon on the Plain.

0: the Malmö Symphony helping to bring to life the story of Renaissance sculptor and author Benvenuto Cellini. It was the Act 3 ballet music from Camille Saint-Saëns' opera Ascanio.
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0: Josefsson grew up surrounded by music. His appreciation of it deepened when he became a student of Antonín Dvořák. And somewhere along the way, he fell in love with Dvořák's daughter, Ottilie. They married, and life for a while was everything he could have hoped for. Good and full. But listen closely to Sook's music from any era, and you'll notice something. A thread of melancholy that never quite disappears, even in the brightest of passages. As if he knew in his heart that that happiness wouldn't last forever. You'll hear that push and pull of joy and melancholy in this work from him later this hour. I'm Melanie Renata, and this is Music Through the Night. Speaking of melancholy, as summer starts to wind down, you might find yourself navigating some. So while you bask in the remaining summer nights, a poetic jazz-inspired soundtrack for you, Summer Moon by Florence Price.

0: I'm Melanie Renata with a bit of a musical giggle in just a moment. You're listening to Music Through the Night.
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0: Not to take away from the serious skill required to play a tuba, there really is just something about the sound of it that lightens the mood. Maybe even makes you giggle. The tuba concerto in F minor here from Ralph Vaughan Williams, bass tuba player John Fletcher with the London Symphony.

0: composed by Yusuf Suk during his brief happy time of wedded bliss, his fantasy in G minor, performed there by the BPO and violinist Michael Ludwig. 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
0: When you need to calm your nerves or center yourself, what do you do? Where do you go in order to find a moment of peace? Do you have somewhere you can go sit alone in silence? Or maybe a place to share community? A mosque? A temple? A church? Perhaps you're like me and nature is your sanctuary. Wherever you go, however you find the sacredness within yourself and the world, this piece of music is meant to symbolize it. It's a little bit of bliss, and it's coming up. I'm Melanie Renata, and this is Music Through the Night. Joy is an act of resistance. Resistance against whatever's trying to dim your light, whatever's trying to bring you down. And it can take intention to find that joy. When Richard Strauss was nearly 80 years old, witnessing the destruction of war and navigating an illness, he had to create his own joy through music like this.

0: Grief-stricken and recovering from an illness, Strauss intentionally leaned into joy when he crafted music like that. That was the third movement of his Sonatina No. 1 in F major, the Armonia Ensemble performing. I'm Melanie Renata. This is Music Through the Night. And go ahead, settle in. A moment of calm in just a minute.
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2: "20th Century Limited" explores the composers, movements, and bold new ideas that shaped 20th century classical music. From the post-romantics through American modernism to the avant

0: performed exactly how Mozart intended for the basset clarinet. Sabina Meyer performing with the Berlin Philharmonic, Mozart's Clarinet Concerto in A Major. I'm Melanie Renata, with music that may simply be too beautiful on the horizon.
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0: Too graceful? Too perfect? Nah, just right. The Grand Pas de Deux from Sleeping Beauty by Tchaikovsky, the National Philharmonic performing.
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0: sorry to break that heavenly hypnotic spell cast on you by the 16. Harry Christopher's conducting Hope in All Things by Thomas Tallis. I'm Melanie Renata with a seasonal work for harp coming up for you in just a moment.
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0: Long ago in various cultures, the year was divided into three seasons. A wet and dark season, a blooming season, and a season for harvest. In Irish lore, there was a three-stringed magic harp. Each string evoked a season. And using that inspiration, Irish composer Ina Boyle crafted this, a piece called simply, The Magic Harp.

0: Neville Mariner conducting the Academy of St. Martin in the Fields, and trumpeter Håkon Hardenberger for something bright and brassy, Stamitz's Trumpet Concerto in D. I'm Melanie Renata with a real musical kick in the pajama pants in just a minute.
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0: It's Friday. You're so close to the weekend. So let's go ahead and set the tone. The New York Philharmonic here with Dvorak's Carnival Overture.

0: Well, I guess it's time to get up and get going then, huh? Zubin Mehta conducting the New York Philharmonic for the Carnival Overture by Antonín Dvořák, his Opus 92. I'm Melanie Renata. Thank you so much for sharing some of your very precious time and space with me this morning. Be good to yourself today and this weekend, and be good to your neighbor too, okay?
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0: A courant from a ballet with music provided by Rinaldo Hahn, the ball of Beatrice d'Este. That was the Harmony Ensemble, Stephen Richmond at the helm.
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0: The opening movement from the London Symphony No. 104, the last one by Haydn. That was Christopher Hogwood and the Academy of Ancient Music. 10 years ago, after Song Jin-cho won the International Chopin Competition, he started playing lots of Chopin's music in concerts. And even though he knew many of the pieces well, the gold medalist said he felt like the music was still new and still difficult. He said, "I think I need more time to understand it more deeply," and then paused for a moment to say the process of discovery never ends. He'll play Chopin Scherzo No. 4 in a minute.
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0: You've got lots to do today, so I thought I'd wake you up with that Swedish festival music. Wow, by August Söderman. That was the Helsingborg Symphony Orchestra, conducted by Oku Kamu. I'm Melissa Owsley. Thanks for your company this hour.
1: The forecast for eastern North Carolina. A heat advisory is in place across the region. Sunny and hot today, the high near 97. It will feel more like 109. Breezy with gusts up to 15 miles per hour. A slight chance of showers and thunderstorms tonight. Partly cloudy with a low around 76. Increasing clouds tomorrow, still hot. The high near 97, heat index at 109. And showers and thunderstorms are likely.
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5: Edward Elgar thought about writing an opera on a number of occasions, but never quite got there. He struggled to find a story that felt right and a librettist to help him tell that story. The closest he came is a suite for strings called The Spanish Lady. Here are excerpts played by the English String Orchestra.

0: The last movement from the Violin Concerto in D minor, the only concerto for violin by Sibelius. That was the West German Radio Symphony Orchestra. Thomas Sundergaard, the conductor, and Vilde Frang was the soloist. She is from Oslo, Norway, grew up in a musical family. Her dad and her sister played the double bass. Her instrument was the violin. And as you just heard, she excelled.
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0: Before the clock strikes 12, with help from Camille Saint-Saëns, that's later in the hour, here's a sonata for a pair of trumpets by Giuseppe Alberti. John Wallace, John Miller, the trumpet players.

0: Andrew Wan soloed violin with the Montreal Symphony under Kent Nagano. That was the Danse Macabre, a dance by Camille Saint-Saëns. I'm Melissa Owsley. Thanks for your company this morning.
1: The forecast for eastern North Carolina. A heat advisory is in place across the region. Sunny and hot today, the high near 97. It will feel more like 109. Breezy with gusts up to 15 miles per hour. A slight chance of showers and thunderstorms tonight. Partly cloudy with a low around 76. Increasing clouds tomorrow, still hot. The high near 97, heat index at 109, and showers and thunderstorms are likely.
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0: 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They chose today in celebration of their 38th wedding anniversary.
1: French composer Charles Gounod is best remembered for his operas, but he also wrote a couple of symphonies. Here's the scherzo from the Symphony No. 2.

0: Lars Vogt was the soloist and leader of the Paris Chamber Orchestra in the third movement from the Piano Concerto No. 1 in G minor by Felix Mendelssohn.
1: The forecast for eastern North Carolina. A heat advisory is in place across the region. Sunny and hot today, the high near 97. It will feel more like 109. Breezy with gusts up to 15 miles per hour. A slight chance of showers and thunderstorms tonight. Partly cloudy with a low around 76. Increasing clouds tomorrow, still hot. The high near 97, heat index at 109. And showers and thunderstorms are likely.
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0: First performed in September of 1954 in Australia, that was Coronation Procession by the British composer Ruth Gibbs, performed there by the BBC Philharmonic. I'm Melissa Owsley. Thank you for listening.
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0: to go along with the Kiwis in your fruit bowl this morning. That was music by Jenny McLeod of New Zealand. The New Zealand Symphony Orchestra played At the Bay from her Three Celebrations. When Dvorak accepted the position to be the director of the National Conservatory of Music in New York City, the woman who hired him, her name was Jeanette Thurber, wanted Dvorak to help American composers define themselves by finding inspiration in what was around them. So instead of imitating or being inspired by European composers to find a way to create their own sort of national brand. Many would say Dvorak was successful at doing that. In fact, along the way, he wrote several pieces that he said would not have come to him in the same way were he not in America. An example in just a minute.
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0: Here is Dvorak's American Suite performed by the Rochester Philharmonic Orchestra. The conductor is David Zinman.

0: When Dvorak was in America in the 1890s, he wrote a cello concerto, a symphony, a quartet, and the piece you just heard, his American Suite. That was David Zinman and the Rochester Philharmonic.
1: 12 years ago, President Obama shook the conscience of a nation. 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
0: Pianist Laura Downs is always finding music that many of us have not heard before. And in this case, she's exploring some of the piano pieces with a connection to Florence Price. This one is called To a Red Rose.

0: taking one idea, a chord progression, and building an entire movement. That's what Brahms did at the very end of his Symphony No. 4 in E minor, the finale performed there by the Leipzig Gewandhaus Orchestra under Ricardo Chailly. I'm Melissa Owsley. Thanks for listening this morning.
1: The forecast for eastern North Carolina. A heat advisory is in place across the region. Sunny and hot today, the high near 97. It will feel more like 109. Breezy with gusts up to 15 miles per hour. A slight chance of showers and thunderstorms tonight. Partly cloudy with a low around 76. Increasing clouds tomorrow, still hot. The high near 97, heat index at 109. And showers and thunderstorms are likely.
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0: The concert took place in London at the Royal Albert Hall a week ago this past Monday, with Maren Allsop leading the Philharmonia in Leonard Bernstein's symphonic dances from West Side Story. I think a couple of things. Bernstein's music for that final scene when Tony is killed, spoiler alert, in West Side Story really also captures the feeling, I think, of Shakespeare's original Romeo and Juliet, on which the musical was based. And Maren Allsop, one of the great interpreters of Leonard Bernstein's music, she was his student starting in 1987. And she said, when I became a student of his for the first time in 1987, my world changed in so many ways. And she is one of the great interpreters of his music, I think, along with Gustavo Dudamel. So anyhow, BBC Proms. That was kind of fun to go to London for that.
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0: This is some kids' stuff, a children's overture by Roger Quilter, Rumon Gamba leading the BBC National Orchestra of Wales.

0: Now, yes, that was Twinkle Twinkle Little Star, the Twinkle Twinkle variations, but in the format of the French folk tune that was A vous dirige maman, where a young lady is talking to her mother. It's a pretty dark tale. I don't want to tell you what it is. You can look it up. Long Long is the pianist.
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0: This is guitarist Jason Veaux and a work by another guitarist, Andrew York. It's called Sunburst.

0: That's a cool piece. Andrew York, Sunburst, played by guitarist Jason Vio. Of course, Andrew York, also a fine Grammy Award-winning classical guitarist and composer. Born in Atlanta, grew up in Virginia, and he studied in Spain, where he met classical guitarist John Williams, and kind of got together there. John Williams, the guitarist, not John Williams, the film music composer. He was a member of the Los Angeles Guitar Quartet from 1990 to 2006. That was Andrew York's Sunburst. Hope you enjoyed that. I'm Lynn Werfel. Thanks for joining me today.
1: The forecast for eastern North Carolina. A heat advisory is in place across the region. Sunny and hot today, the high near 97. It will feel more like 109. Breezy with gusts up to 15 miles per hour. A slight chance of showers and thunderstorms tonight. Partly cloudy with a low around 76. Increasing clouds tomorrow, still hot. The high near 97, heat index at 109. And showers and thunderstorms are likely.
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0: This is a double concerto, two French horns, played by two horn players that have collaborated a couple of times in recordings, Klaus Wallendorf and Sarah Willis. This is Antonio Rossetti's concerto.

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0: Spirituals for Strings by Morton Gould with Kenneth Klein and the London Philharmonic Orchestra.
1: The forecast for eastern North Carolina. There's a slight chance of showers and thunderstorms tonight, partly cloudy with a low around 76. Tomorrow, increasing clouds and hot, the high near 97, heat index at about 109. Showers and thunderstorms are likely tomorrow. And those showers and storms remain likely tomorrow night with a low around 73. 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
2: 12 years ago, President Obama shook the conscience of a nation. He wore a tan suit to a press conference, a suit that has since gone missing.
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2: I'm Elsa Chang. 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
0: I love the history behind this piece by Maurice Ravel. Claude Debussy has one as well, because in Paris in their day, they were competing harp firms. Pleyel and Erard that manufactured the brand new big concert grand harps, pedal harps, right? And so they wanted to show off their wares, and each one hired independently Maurice Ravel and Claude Debussy to show off the harp. And this is the work that Ravel wrote, the introduction and allegro, with the Parisi Quartet, joined by harpist Isabelle Moretti and Michael Morag and Pascal Morag playing flute and clarinet.

0: Yeah, all about marketing. In 1905, the Erard harp manufacturers hired Maurice Ravel to showcase their new chromatic harp. And that was the piece that Ravel delivered, the introduction and allegro. And we heard in that performance the Parisi Quartet with harpist Isabelle Moretti and flute player and clarinet player Michel and Pascal Morag. And also the Pleyel Company had commissioned Claude Debussy. And what he wrote in 1904 were his sacred and profane dances for harp and orchestra. So, yeah, there's a big competition there, and they hired some big names, big guns, to write music to market their harps, the Erard and Pleyel companies. I'm Lynn Worfel. Thanks for joining me.
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0: his Opus 19 publication. It was Beethoven's Piano Concerto No. 2 with Haochen Zhang playing piano and Natalie Stutzman leading the Philadelphia Orchestra.
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0: This is a composer named Edgar Bainton. B-A-I-N-T-O-N. You may have heard of him. You may not have. He is remembered mostly for a liturgical anthem, "And I Saw a New Heaven." But what an interesting and odd life he had. He was born in Hackney. His father was a Congregational minister. They moved to Coventry when he was young, and he made his first appearance playing piano when he was just 9, and they got all kinds of scholarships, including studying composition with Charles Villiers Stanford. Okay, then he became piano professor at Newcastle upon Tyne Conservatory of Music, and just really was doing very, very well. His career was taking off. And then in the summer of 1914, he went to Germany to go to the Bayreuth Festival, but was arrested when war broke out. Yeah, he was a male enemy alien of military age, and he was sent to a detention camp near Berlin, where he stayed for the next 4 years. Pretty amazing. He went back to Newcastle and then finally was invited to take over a conservatory in New South Wales in Australia, and stayed there for the rest of his life. This is Bainton's 3 pieces for orchestra with the BBC Philharmonic.

0: Well, the minor key always makes it sound a little fraught with portent, but the String Symphony No. 5 in B minor by Carl Philipp Emanuel Bach, Kammerata Bern, led by Thomas Fury.
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0: PRE is the media sponsor of the S. Rudolph Alexander Performing Arts Series at ECU, presenting the Seraph Brass Quintet at the A.J. 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
2: This is music from Ermanno Wolf Ferrari. He's born and he died in Venice, but he had a couple of stays in Munich in between. He traveled abroad to study in Munich after studying in Venice and Rome, went to the Munich Conservatory, and that's where really music took over his life, because while he was in Italy, he wanted to be a painter like his father. So when he was 19, he left the conservatory in Munich and went home to Venice, worked as a choral conductor, and a lot of his music just was not well received. So he went back to Munich, where he had more success, but eventually came back home again and settled in Venice. This is his concertino for English horn and orchestra. The orchestra is the Folkwang Chamber Orchestra, and the English horn soloist is Omar Zoboli.

0: English horn player Omar Zoboli and the Folfong Chamber Orchestra, a concertino by Ermanno Wolf-Ferrari.
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2: 12 years ago, President Obama shook the conscience of a nation. 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
0: The first movement of Alexander Borodin's Second Symphony.

0: The opening movement of the Symphony No. 2 by Alexander Borodin, and that was the Slovak Radio Symphony Orchestra led by Stefan Gunzenhauser. I'm Lynn Werfel. Hope you enjoy your long weekend.
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0: Poor Eliza, all that knitting she has to do with those stinging nettles. Eliza's aria from Wild Swans, a ballet by the Australian Elena Kotz-Chernin. And we heard Nicholas Sweeney playing the violin and Sarah Nichols piano. One of the great Mozart symphonies just ahead.
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3: 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She died Wednesday at the age of 92. 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
0: 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This is Mozart, his penultimate symphony, the Symphony number 40. 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

0: Mozart, the comfort of Rossini's old age, he told us. The Symphony No. 40 in G minor, the Bavarian Radio Symphony, Raphael Kubelik conducting that stately performance of Mozart on a Friday afternoon, and some Rossini coming up next.
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1: Here's your forecast for Eastern North Carolina tonight. Slight chance of showers and thunderstorms before 10 p.m., partly cloudy, lows around 76. Tomorrow, showers and thunderstorms likely, mainly after 5 p.m., increasing clouds. Heat index values around 107, your chance of precipitation 60%. Showers and storms in the forecast Saturday night, lows around 72, your chance of precipitation 80%.
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0: the aptly named Trumpet Overture by Felix Mendelssohn, the London Symphony Orchestra and their trumpets to the fore, with Claudio Abbado conducting.
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0: Alison Balsam with the German Chamber Philharmonic. You won't hear it done any better. The Trumpet Concerto in E-flat by Johann Nepomuk Hummel.
1: 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Here's what's coming up at 6 o'clock on Fresh Air on PRE News and Ideas.
2: 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She died Wednesday at the age of 92. We listen back to two of our interviews with her from 1987 and 2015. 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

0: Edvard Grieg, who said he was interested in dwellings for people in which they might feel happy and at home, as opposed to, he said, the temples on heights from Beethoven and Bach. He wanted to write comfortable music. And we just heard some of those Norwegian dances by Edvard Grieg with the Iceland Symphony Orchestra.
1: Here's your forecast for Eastern North Carolina tonight. Slight chance of showers and thunderstorms before 10 p.m., partly cloudy, lows around 76. Tomorrow, showers and thunderstorms likely, mainly after 5 p.m., increasing clouds. Heat index values around 107, your chance of precipitation 60%. Showers and storms in the forecast Saturday night, lows around 72, your chance of precipitation 80%.
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0: Wow, that's a wild tempo of that last section. This was the Oslo Philharmonic under Marius Jansons. We've heard the first two movements of Jean Sibelius' Symphony No. 5 in E-flat major, a work which Sibelius began in 1914. He completed it in time for his 50th birthday celebration in 1915, which was a big national event in Finland, and then continued to revise the work, which found its final form in 1921. Sibelius was always cherished by the Finnish people, and the Finnish Senate had given him for years a lifetime stipend to help him in his composition. You're listening to Exploring Music, and our theme this week has been music fit for a king. We just heard two pieces which are fit for a king but paid for by the people. 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
0: Well, let's conclude this week by going back to England. We started in England with Handel at the beginning of the week. There's always been a strong connection between English nobility and some very good composers. And I'd like to bring you one that sort of misfired. This is a composition by Frank Bridge, who in 1911 wrote a coronation march, which was never played at the time. Let's listen to this piece and make up our own minds, and then we'll hear the story.

While he was orchestrating The Sea, Frank Bridge tried his hand at some self-promotion. He entered a competition which was sponsored by, and I'm not making this up, the Worshipful Company of Musicians. There was a competition for the Coronation March. George V was to become King of England. Bridge wrapped up his score, took it into the post office, and sent it off. The auditioners took off the title page to ensure anonymity and marked it as number 79, and in the end, no prize was awarded. They sent the music back to Bridge, who scribbled on the envelope, "Coronation March." Damn. We just heard a performance now by the BBC National Orchestra of Wales under Richard Hickox, and I think that's a pretty good piece for the coronation of George V. Too bad he didn't get to hear it, but we did. Another piece from the same year, 1911, was composed by Edward Elgar. It's true, Elgar wrote some coronation marches too. A lot of composers have. But the Symphony No. 2 of Elgar is dedicated to the memory of Edward VII, who had died in 1910. Edward VII, son of Queen Victoria, born in 1842, had been heir apparent longer than anyone in English history, including the present folks now. He was known as the Uncle of Europe. His nephews included Kaiser Wilhelm of Germany, the Tsar Nicholas II of Russia, King Alfonso of Spain. As his cousins, he had King Albert of Belgium, King Ferdinand of Bulgaria, Queen Wilhelmina of the Netherlands. Only on the throne for about 10 years. Let's hear the second movement, a beautiful larghetto from a symphony dedicated to the memory of Edward VII. This is George Schulte with the London Philharmonic.

beautiful performance. George Schulte leading the London Philharmonic. The second movement, Larghetto, of the Second Symphony in E-flat Major of Edward Elgar. Work conducted by Elgar himself on the premiere, May 24th in 1911 at Queen's Hall. The work dedicated to Edward VII. I'm looking at that date, May 24, and can't help but think that Gustav Mahler died just about a week before May 18th. There's some echoes of Mahler in that beautiful music. Edward VII was succeeded by George V, who lived till 1936. Paul Hindemith was living in London at the time that George V died and composed a beautiful, sorrowful piece called Trauermusik, composed it overnight and played it on the BBC the next day. But I thought we'd hear a much more joyful piece for our last of the week. George V died, and of course the throne did not go, as many had supposed it would, to his eldest son, whom we still call the Duke of Windsor, because he abdicated. He wanted to marry an American woman who was divorced. So his younger brother, Bertie, became King of England, George VI. For that occasion, the young, not then Sir William Walton, created a coronation march which he called Crown Imperial.

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0: Like a trip to the funhouse, it sounds like. But it's a trip to Yanitzio, an island in the middle of a lake in Mexico. The new Philharmonia, Eduardo Mata, and the playful music by Silvestre Revueltas.
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0: by Amy Beach, a collection of summer dreams. On this Friday before the Labor Day weekend, we heard Deborah Moriarty and Shihua Tong playing piano, ending with a lovely good night, a gentle closing piece, much of that suite inspired by poetry. Have a great weekend. I'm Tom Cran.
1: Here's your forecast for Eastern North Carolina tonight. Slight chance of showers and thunderstorms before 10 p.m., partly cloudy, lows around 76. Tomorrow, showers and thunderstorms likely, mainly after 5 p.m., increasing clouds. Heat index values around 107, your chance of precipitation 60%. Showers and storms in the forecast Saturday night, lows around 72, your chance of precipitation 80%.
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